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0: 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Behind the plate calling balls and strikes is Lance Barrett. First base umpire is Nick Lentz. Edwin Moscoso is the second base umpire, and Lance Barksdale is at third. Here's the leather for Houston. Christian Walker's at first base. Jose Altuve is at second. Jeremy Pena is the shortstop, and Isak Paredes is the third baseman. In the outfield, Lamont Wade is in left field, Dalton Varsho in center, Taylor Trammell is in right field, the catcher is Christian Vasquez, and on the mound, the right-hander Peter Lambert, 6'2", 210 pounds from San Dimas, California. He's 29 years old, and he's about to make his 27th start of the season. 8-9 his record, a 3.71 ERA, coming off a loss against the Rays in his last turn. Braves will be sending up Drake Baldwin, Ronald Acuna, and Matt Olson. Game one in this series. And now for the ball game. First pitch swung on and fouled back. Starting up right on time at 7:10 locally here in Houston and 8:10 back in Atlanta. Roof is closed, so a comfortable 72 degrees inside. 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So ball low and inside to Drake Baldwin. Laid off a slurve there. And when it comes to Peter Lambert, this guy throws everything, Darren.
1: Yeah, it's the kitchen sink. He's got seven pitches, so he's got lots of options. The two that he uses the most are the four-seam and the changeup. Those are the two consistent usage pitches.
0: 1-1 pitch fouled off by Drake Baldwin.
1: So you got the four-seam fastball, the changeup. You also slider, sweeper, slurve. So those are three different shaped breaking balls. And he also has a sinker and a cutter to go on top of that four-seamer. So that's seven pitches, and he will use any of them in any count. And that's the name of his game, is keeping you guessing as a hitter.
0: Here's his 1-2 pitch to Drake Baldwin. Lambert brings it. Well, there's a ball high, 2-2. Really tests the memory of his catcher, doesn't he, with all those pitches?
1: Yeah, absolutely. Good thing that pitch comm's got a bunch of buttons on it.
0: Two balls and two strikes on Drake Baldwin. Just underway here in Houston. First batter of the game.

1-2. Harris tips it foul.

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1: Welcome back to the Hyundai Postgame Show right here in the Atlanta Braves Radio Network studios in the Battery, Atlanta, where in a couple of weeks you might see some playoff baseball as the Braves clinch a spot in the postseason with a 6-2 win over the Houston Astros tonight. They're not popping bottles. They're not spraying champagne. There was a champagne toast, however, in the clubhouse tonight. Of course, there might be some champagne and some goggles and some beer and all that stuff happening in a couple of days if the Braves do clinch the NL East. That magic number now down to 3. An injury update on Robert Suarez. He will make a rehab appearance on Sunday in Gwinnett, final day of the season for the Stripers. No word on how long he will pitch or when he will be back up, but he's checked every box along the way in terms of his rehab, and nothing seems to have changed. So hopefully we will see Robert Suarez back on the mound in the major leagues sometime next week and certainly in the postseason. Unfortunately, injuries are part of the game, and sometimes life throws one your way, too. 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We'll take a break. When we come back, you'll hear from Walt Weiss. 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
1: Game one in the books, playoff spot in the books. Braves top the Astros 6-2. Game two coming up tomorrow. Hayden Wisniewski going for the Astros. He has a 5-2, a 3.70 ERA, 16 walks and 38 strikeouts. He came back from Tommy John. His first outing was in late July. Grant Holmes going for the Braves. He's 9-5, has a 3.49 ERA and 110 strikeouts. Before we wrap up, though, let's hear from Braves center fielder Michael Harris II.
2: Yeah, that's one of the main goals going into the year. Spring training, we talked about it. You want to win the World Series, you can't get there without making the playoffs. So it's obviously good to be in the situation right now.
3: Go ahead.
4: How about just for Tyler to just keep backing it up? Great start after first.
2: I mean, it's unbelievable what he's doing. Going out there giving us six innings every time, and I think it's been one or less every time, or if one time maybe two runs. But yeah, he's throwing good pitches, getting them to take some weak swings, and even when they hit the ball hard, is right at somebody. So, yeah, he's doing a good job.
5: Maybe because of last year, right, maybe expectations weren't super high for this team. Does that allow you guys to maybe puff your chest out a little more and say, look, we were better than most people thought?
2: I mean, not necessarily. We knew the talent we had, and obviously last year we had some good talent, but I guess we didn't have the best of luck, and season didn't fall in the way we wanted to. So, yeah, coming into spring training, we knew we had good pieces to make a push to be in this situation right now. So, yeah, I wouldn't say it gave us any extra motivation or us, I guess, I don't know, but, yeah.
4: Well, for Matt to get another 40-homer season, I mean, there's only been about four or five guys in the franchise that have done it multiple times.
2: Yeah, I mean, he plays every day, and so he's got a good chance of hitting for third. Yeah, he's pretty good, and he puts some good swings on balls, and obviously he does it every year, and he's pretty consistent. So, yeah, he's a guy I like to learn from. Probably not the home run side, but I got a couple. Yeah, he's a good guy, and he's standing right behind you.
1: Yeah, Mike has got a couple of those as well. Matt Olson standing behind anybody has got to be terrifying. You saw what he did in that home run. The Matt Olson disgusted face is rapidly becoming one of my favorite storylines of the 2026 Braves season. Game two coming up tomorrow for Leadoff Show. Coming your way at 5:55 in the first pitch between the Braves and the Astros. 7:10 Eastern, 6:10 Central Time. For all of us here at the Braves Radio Network, that includes Connor McGovern in Houston, Chris Thames and Joe Virgin behind the glass. I'm Barrett Salee. Again, your final from Daikin Park. Braves 6, Astros 2.
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7: 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As mentioned, Free for All Friday is at the top of next hour, where you get to steer the ship in whatever direction you please. But if you have reaction to this tremendous Big 12 showdown and what the Miami Hurricanes are, which is a wagon, Miami, this is the best Hurricane football team we've seen since that legendary 2001 team, which is the last time Miami won a national championship. They have not won an ACC title since joining the conference more than 20 years ago. They seem on pace to do that and a lot more. For all the talk of LSU and Ole Miss, all that is surrounding that game specifically, you might think that that's the only college football game we should be paying close attention to. What if I told you that there is not one, but two actually not two, not even three, but actually four unranked matchups in college football this weekend that will be every bit as exciting as LSU Ole Miss. We'll make the case for those four unranked matchups next on Westwood One Sports Night.
3: It's the most anticipated college football matchup of the season thus far. Lane Kiffin returns to Oxford, leading his new team, LSU, against his former team, Ole Miss.
8: There's just going to be so much attention, hatred, everything on me. The pressure's on them.
3: LSU, Ole Miss, tomorrow at 7 Eastern on Westwood One Sports.
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0: possession of the Jordans, or is there a couple that stand out? Do you want to do a story time show and tell?
1: I mean, I love, of course, like if anybody's watching the off-white ones, like those are always a plus. Like the off-white ones, you can't lose with those. These are just in grabbing vicinity because just a quick plug, I was shooting my podcast, Heels Hoops, Believe in Heels Hoops, with my brother Desmond and PJ. And we were just doing some conversations about that. But I got those. I got these were specially made for me right here. These are my six man.
0: Wow, it is a Tar Heel logo on the side, and your sixth man
1: Yeah, my
0: as
1: six
0: the
1: man
0: arena. You
1: logo.
0: were the arena host for North Carolina basketball, so that makes
1: You know,
0: sense.
1: I saw a stat the other day. The 2022-23 season, Josh, was Carolina basketball led the country in fans at games, like averaged 19,900 fans a game. I entertained almost 300,000 Carolina fans that season.
0: That's how many people you're entertaining right now across the country on Westwood One Sports Night. 300 markets across the country and Canada. So that doesn't surprise me. That's why you're the most entertaining guest in sports talk. What do you have there?
1: Last one right here, man. These are my fives. These are my UNC fives, and these are very special to me because this is the shoe. I don't wear this shoe anymore, but this is the shoe that I was wearing as the arena host at Carolina for three seasons. So once I stop that, once I get my room together the way I want to, like it'll be in a box situation with my jersey and other things that I wore. But these are probably my most treasured pair of Jordans right here, especially as it pertains to Carolina is my fives.
0: B-Dot, you're the most entertaining guest at Sports Talk, and we love you for it. Good luck this weekend with travel and all the things that you do. I have football of some kind that's on the way. Circling back to the NFL, I don't know if it's in the sound variety or just breaking down the best of what Sunday and Saturday is going to be in football. But that's me doing the job that, frankly, you're here to do. Set up the next segment as only you can.
1: But they say snitches get stitches and thrown over bridges. Carolina drives nice cars, but in California, they drive switches. I got to get out of here and go do these dishes. In the meantime, you just keep listening.
2: It's the most anticipated college football matchup of the season thus far. Lane Kiffin returns to Oxford, leading his new team, LSU, against his former team, Ole Miss.
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0: for all Friday calls. 310-840-4910. Continue to send them in. And it's weird looking at the headliners in the NFL on Sunday, the games we're most looking forward to, they aren't the games that are in prime windows. The best games are being buried, and we'll tell you what those games are next.
1: The Bills are the NFL's first 2-0 team after taming the Lions to open their new stadium. Coach Joe Brady's career is off to a great start. Is this the year Buffalo finally gets over the hump and wins the big one? Westwood One Sports.
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0: weekend with travel and all the things that you do, I have football of some kind that's on the way. Circling back to the NFL, I don't know if it's in the sound variety or just breaking down the best of what Sunday and Saturday is going to be in football. But that's me doing the job that, frankly, you're here to do. Set up the next segment as only you can.
1: But they say snitches get stitches and thrown over bridges. Carolina drives nice cars, but in California, they drive switches. I got to get out of here and go do these dishes. In the meantime, you just keep listening.
2: It's the most anticipated college football matchup of the season thus far. Lane Kiffin returns to Oxford, leading his new team, LSU, against his former team, Ole Miss.
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12: 24. So I think this is going to be a high-scoring game. I'm going to stick with Cam. I also like David Montgomery, another player that we told folks start last week, and he had almost 29 fantasy points. He saw a near 40% touch share, which is great. And you saw all the red zone looks for Houston's backfield. Start him against the Bengals, who gave up a pretty good stat line to Bucky Irving last week. And I'm going to say start Chuba Hubbard. I was wrong about him in week one. I was afraid that the touch share was going to be very difficult to predict. Well, guess what? He had a 29% touch share. He scored two touchdowns. And Jonathan Brooks only had five touches. A.J. Dillon had five touches. Like, did you even know that he was still in the league? So, Chuba Hubbard is a player that, against Atlanta, I will start as an RB2 flex.
13: Okay, who are you going to sit at running back?
12: This one breaks my heart because I love this kid, but Quinshon Judkins. Last week, we told you not to play him. 14 touches, only 7 fantasy points. My concern is game script. This is the Baker Mayfield revenge game. So, if the Buccaneers are way ahead, Judkins is not going to get a lot of opportunities. He is a risk-reward flex at best. Same goes for Tony Pollard, who did nothing last week, much like every member of the Tennessee Titans offense. You got to look at this game, Amber. Philadelphia is a big favorite on the road. Again, negative game script could be a problem. Maybe more Tajay Spears in the second half. Tony Pollard is a guy that I can't play. And I told everybody not to get too crazy over Marshawn Lloyd. And guess what? He didn't

0: En garde!
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2: Capable, like I said, of ripping off some big runs and putting it in the end zone a few times and quickly lighting up the scoreboard. But I think if Ole Miss were to have their druthers, what are druthers anyway, Alex? People use that phrase and nobody has any idea what druthers are. If Ole Miss were to have their druthers, which nobody under the age of 75 has used that phrase in half a century, it would be, you know what, if we get out of here with a 23-18, 23-19, 23-20 kind of win, we'll feel pretty good about it because that shows that we were able to limit LSU's offense and what Leavitt was able to do.
3: And I know we'll talk about this in about 2 hours or so with our guest, Cokie Riley from NOLA, but I think bigger picture too, for both of these teams, but specifically LSU, you know, if they want to prove that they are legitimately a national title contender, to me, this is the game that I need to see them win, right? Like, we know where they're ranked. We know it's not a season ender by any means if either of these teams lose, but it tells us a ton about each of these teams if they're able to come away for a victory. And at LSU, it is all about a national title. And in year one, can Lane Kiffin get to that spot? And to this point in time, like the Clemson win, like Clemson, I think we all recognize it's just not what it was, you know, five plus years ago with Dabo. It's just not the same team. They got North Carolina later on today, by the way, which I think will be a far more interesting game than people think. But I need to see LSU with Lane Kiffin against a quality opponent. We certainly get that tonight, and it's why we're all excited about it. We'll talk about this game throughout, some of our favorite bets as well. And again, Cokie Riley from NOLA.com going to join us a little bit later on. Up next, though, I do want to pivot over to the NFL. Thursday Night Football, the Buffalo Bills, are they the top team in the AFC right now, and how big of problems are there in Detroit with the Lions? Can they recover from that defensive performance? We'll get to that next as we're just getting started here on Westwood One Sports.
4: It's the most anticipated college football matchup of the season thus far. Lane Kiffin returns to Oxford, leading his new team, LSU, against his former team, Ole Miss.
5: There's just going to be so much attention, hatred, everything on me. The pressure's on them.
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2: If it's an extended absence, when we're looking at them in the sense of, okay, can you really contend in the AFC? Can you really get over that hump that they've been trying to? I still think that you would need Zay Flowers. I still think that you would need a guy like Jacoby Lane, the rookie who also went down in the opener, who's going to miss substantial time due to an injury. So I think that, yes, you can get by with Rashad Bateman as your number one receiver in for a week's time, but I think long-term you'd probably need a little bit more firepower on that offense at receiver. But I will say this, when you have Lamar Jackson, when you have Derrick Henry, and I think even Mark Andrews is going to be a bigger piece to this passing attack now, especially with the wide receiver position. But remember, Declan Doyle, he's a tight end, former tight ends coach. Like, this is, that is his bread and butter here, and you don't have Isaiah Likely anymore. So the passing, the targets are really going to get condensed here to just a handful of guys, a trio of guys, and I think Mark Andrews could end up being key among them, especially this weekend. But I do think that Zay Flowers, I mean, you saw it in that opener. He had 150 yards in the first half before he went down with injury. I mean, the dude was absolutely on fire. And I think everybody looked at that contract extension a little sideways, saying, that might be a little bit too rich for a guy like Zay Flowers, paying him really like not just a number one receiver, but like one of the best number one receivers in the NFL. He started to show the reason why in that week one opener. So I'm curious to see what happens here in terms of how long potentially he might be out. If it's just a week or two, I think that they'll be fine. I'm really excited to see Jesse Minter now in year one. Already feels like he could be a guy that wins coach of the year. You see the voters typically kind of go to that first year head coach, a new guy in. And if the Baltimore Ravens pile up some wins, even overcome some adversity like injuries, I think that Jesse Minter could be a coach of the year candidate. I think Baltimore really could be back establishing themselves as a key factor in the AFC.
3: Ravens hosting the Saints coming up tomorrow afternoon. Tyler Sullivan, NFL senior writer for CBS.com. Give him a follow if you don't already, at Tyler Sully over on X. Tyler, appreciate it, man. Enjoy Sunday.
2: Yeah, guys, thank you so much.
3: Always good to have Tyler on the show. Chris, let's react a little bit to what he had to say there about the Ravens. Also, he says Josh Allen is the runaway front runner right now for MVP. We'll take a look at some of the MVP odds and the winners and losers heading into week two right here on Westwood One Sports.
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2: Two teams, I think this team has the tools to contain those running quarterbacks. They have a ton of team speed on the defense side of the ball, but it's definitely something to watch in this game because Trinidad Chambliss isn't necessarily a Jalen Milrow where he's going to run for, 200 yards a game. maybe not that many, but he's not really necessarily a downhill running back sort of runner as a quarterback. He's more of a extend the play, beat the blitzer, and chuck a ball 20 yards downfield to an open receiver sort of runner. Can they be disciplined in their pass rush lanes and prevent him from kind of extending those plays and just sort of suffocate the pocket? Like, that's going to be really, really big in this game. I'm really curious to see how that looks because LSU's pass rush has been kind of unbelievable to start this season. Can they continue that against a much better offensive line, against a quarterback who's much more elusive and better than the last two that they faced?
3: Well, Koki, enjoy the game, man. I think most of the college football world and also myself and Chris, we're jealous you're going to be at that game tonight. The atmosphere is going to be off the charts. Appreciate you coming on.
2: Awesome. Thank you.
3: Of course, Koki Riley covers LSU for The Advocate and NOLA.com. Later on tonight, 7:30 kickoff, LSU at Ole Miss. And you mentioned the Grove, and I'm like picturing how insane it's going to be or might already be this afternoon. I'm jealous. I'm sure you've been to some pretty cool environments as well, but this is going to be pretty special, especially if it's close. Like, hopefully it's not short-lived and it's like, and LSU doesn't pull away. I think this will be a close game. I think it's going to be a shootout.
4: I will say, I went to Penn State. I've been to plenty of Penn State environments where there's a buzz, right? Not just the day of the game, but all week leading up to a game. I haven't had a chance to go to Ole Miss, Oxford for a game before, but I imagine with that buzz that Koki was describing, like, this is one of those environments where once everybody gets in the stadium tonight, Alex, it feels like one big moment early either lights that crowd up even more so and they're on fire all night, or conversely, one big LSU play kind of takes the air out of their sails and you just literally hear that hushed gasp of, oh, and all of a sudden things cool off and maybe LSU can operate the way they want to with a little less pressure on them. I do think because of that buzz, I tend to come down on Koki's side here where I think there is a ton of pressure on Ole Miss to not let that air escape the building, to come up with something big early. Otherwise, there's going to be sort of that nervous tension of, oh my God, is Lane going to come in and beat us in his return?
3: LSU, 3-point favorites now over at BetMGM. We'll get into that game some more a little bit later on in the show as well, including maybe our favorite bet or two for that contest. Coming up next, though, we get back into the NFL after week one, now heading into week two. Some teams surprise losses in week one, maybe a betting opportunity in those divisions. We'll take a look at the AFC South, the AFC West, and a couple of these other divisions as we continue here on BetMGM Game Day.
5: Three of last season's Final Four teams lost their opening game. Can the Patriots, Rams, and Broncos avoid the dreaded 0-2 hole and a nearly 90% chance of missing the playoffs? Westwood One Sports.
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0: It's College Saturday Now on Westwood One Sports. Here's Mike Wickett.
1: We are all counting down to the big one coming up tonight. LSU and Ole Miss will have it for you if you want to listen to Lane Kiffin's return to Oxford. 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Sirius XM Channel 260. We're going to have Lane's return. Guess who's back? That should be incredible. An incredible college football atmosphere. More on that still to come. We do have some action going on, not down in Oxford, but how about across the pond? Let's get to a Scoreboard Now update.
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1: Watch out for those Sun Devils. Arizona State getting the second half kickoff playing Kansas at Wembley.
3: The touchdown before the half. They get the ball first to start the second half. And it's Moss to the outside. He gets through that tackle. Special team starring to start the second half. And there he goes! Special teams king again here at Wembley.
1: ASU up 17-7 on the Kansas Jayhawks under 10 minutes ago in that third quarter across the pond. They're playing in England, and there had to be money exchanged. Peyton Lodge now with the rest of the day in college football.
4: It's now 48-6, number 14, Penn State hosting Buffalo. 8 minutes to go there in the third. 31-3, the number two ranked Georgia Bulldogs on top of Arkansas. God, Arkansas is so bad. 42-0, Ohio State over Kent State with 10:45 remaining in the third. And, of course, we got some unranked games going right now, as well as North Carolina. Clemson are at a score of 17-9, favoring the North Carolina Tar Heels. And 17-7, of course, as you mentioned, Arizona State on top of Kansas. Funny how Kansas was the team who really wanted to make the trip out there, and they're getting their butt spanked.
1: Well, I mean, at least they get to, I'm not watching that game. Like, Arizona State, Kansas is not on my radar other than, you know, when we get highlights to play for the Arizona State fan that might be listening or the Kansas fan that might be listening. So I'm not watching that one. I can probably turn it on. I'm watching four games right now. I'm watching Penn State blow out Buffalo. I'm watching Iowa State and Bowling Green because my wife went to Iowa State 45 minutes north. I'm in Des Moines. What am I watching? I'm watching Carolina and Clemson. Like, but I don't have the Arizona State-Kansas game on. Peyton, can you find that game and tell me what the crowd looks like? Because I get it when we play games across the pond on NFL Sundays. You know, that game in Melbourne, Australia, it looked terrible on TV for how far away even the people in the front row seats were from

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3: Throws deep down the far side, outside the numbers. Caught at the 5, and into the end zone.
2: The kick is up, it is on its way, and it is good!
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4: It is a battle of ACC top 25s that's been a one-sided matchup the few times they have met. SMU had no problems with Louisville last season in Dallas. This time they do it on the Cardinals' turf. College Football Live is next.
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4: Yeah, this game features two quarterbacks leading FBS in total yards this season. SMU's Kevin Jennings, 400.5 yards a game. That's tops in FBS. 73 total touchdowns in his career, four from having the most in school history. Then there's Louisville's Lincoln Canholtz, who's produced 375 total yards of offense this season. Second in FBS to Jennings. He is the first quarterback with four-plus touchdown passes, three-plus touchdown runs in the first two games. First time that's happened for a Louisville quarterback since Lamar Jackson in 2017. They are just two of three FBS quarterbacks with multiple games of 300 pass yards, two touchdown passes, one touchdown run this season. College Football Live on ESPN Radio is powered by Bloom Energy, clean power that uses little water and keeps communities running. Bloom Energy, power America relies on. Meantime, let's take you around the nation on this day. Number two, Georgia has the third most points through the first two games of the season in SEC history. Has won 50 straight games against unranked teams, and that trend looks like it's continuing. Chauncey Bowens has three touchdown runs in this game, and they're up 38-10 on Arkansas. The Hogs just got in the end zone, oh, by the way. Julian Sain, a pair of touchdown strikes in this one. This was Nick Saban after the loss to Texas in advance of this week's matchup against Kent State. Saban on the Pat McAfee show on those Buckeyes.
5: I think players respond a lot better to bad things happening, because when you lose a game like Ohio State did, their players are going to be out to really prove that this is not the kind of team we are. We can play for 60 minutes. We're not going to lose our edge in a game again. Sometimes when we lost an early game, that really helped our team improve, because sometimes when you win all the time, you need to lose just to get everybody back on track in terms of what they need to do to prepare the right way. I see Ohio State bouncing back with a vengeance.
4: Yeah, and that's looking like it's happening. Like the Dogs gain, the sixth-ranked Buckeyes playing fourth quarter up 49-0 on Kent State, saying those pair of touchdown strikes. Meantime, 14th-ranked Penn State. Rocco Beck continuing his strong front side of the season. Two more touchdown passes as Penn State leads Buffalo 55-6. They also play fourth quarter. North Carolina and Clemson, they're seeking the heels. Are their first win in Death Valley since 2001. Just let me take you back. Back then, Bill Belichick was in his second season as Patriots coach, and Dabo Sweeney was selling commercial real estate. Well, this is a close game right now. Two-point affair with the Heels up top 17-15. And number 10, Alabama hosting Florida State, seeking revenge for that 31-17 upset loss in the 2025 season opener. Alabama's won 87 straight home games against AP unranked teams. Florida State has lost nine straight roadies. Jaden Maiava, 10 touchdown strikes, recording three-plus touchdown passes in all three games this season ahead of number 12 USC's game against Rutgers this afternoon. And Florida travels to Auburn tonight. It's on ESPN Radio. Our coverage comes your way at 3:30 Eastern. ESPN at 7 Eastern. Gators looking for their first win in the Plains since 1999. This is their first trip to Auburn since 2011.
6: Lane Kiffin is going to be as big a villain as we've ever seen. Ole Miss needs to win more and try to show their anger.
7: Throws right up the middle, touchdown LSU! A puff of a fist from Lane Kiffin, the new head coach here in Baton Rouge.
8: I told the players, you don't have anything to worry about. If there's just going to be so much attention, hatred, everything on me, I said, you just get to go play.
9: He bailed out on a team that had a chance to win the national championship.
10: He is the one that left them behind.
11: It's LSU versus the world right now.
4: LSU battle top tens. LSU, Ole Miss, that's what to watch for tonight. It's built by the Home Depot, how doers get more done. 7:30 Eastern, ABC, ESPN. Lane Kiffin will become the first head coach to face the team he previously led to the college football playoff. Kiffin left Ole Miss prior to the college football playoff last year. Only Nick Saban and Chip Kelly faced the team they'd previously led to the BCS National Championship game. Both lost their first meeting against their former schools. On the subject of LSU quarterback Sam Leavitt being listed as doubtful on Wednesday, here's Ole Miss coach Pete Golding on the Pat McAfee Show.
12: Well, I got the text before, you know, the report went out, like, from Lane, hey, our quarterback's out. I'm like, yeah, buddy, I bet he is. You know, I said, I've been around here a lot of Wednesdays with you, man, for 3.5 years. I said, I think our first one, we had 42 guys on the first ever SEC injury report on a Wednesday, so... I was like, yeah, man, see you Saturday.
4: On the coaching head games, Paul Feinbaum.
13: I don't think Pete Golding is going to let this bother him. Remember, he worked for Lane Kiffin. He's seen this movie before, and this movie has played before. Kiffin has been investigated before for ginning up the injury report. And by the way, the injury report is something fairly new to college football. This isn't the old days where nobody really knew anything. This has been going on for a couple of years now, so this is where we are.
4: They are meeting as top 10 teams for the first time since 1962. Home teams have won 4 straight regular season top 10 matchups. Bill Connolly on the Golics on expectations.
14: Well, I mean, it's elite versus elite when Ole Miss has the ball. I think that's, you know, by far the most exciting matchup of the college football weekend to me, which is good because all the buildup is starting to kind of be a little on the fatiguing side, I think. But the reward here should be pretty good, too. And Trinidad Chambliss, Kewan Lacy, super efficient offense against a defense that does not allow you to be efficient. You either beat them for a big play or you don't beat them at all, and it's going to be really interesting to see how that takes shape.
4: 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Let's bring in ESPN College Football and Game Day on ESPN Radio analyst Trevor Maddich. Trevor, so much anticipation for this LSU-Ole Miss game tonight. ABC, ESPN, 7:30 Eastern. I'm sure Lane Kiffin will hear it from the old fans. What are your expectations for this game?
15: I'm expecting hatred. Yeah. I'm expecting Dante's Inferno. Mm-hmm. I'm expecting fire coming out of the eyes and the souls of every Ole Miss fan in that stadium, and it will be felt. Have you ever stood in a concert and stood in front of the speaker? And it's not just that the noise is loud, but you can feel the bass of that speaker just coursing through your body as if it's a physical thing passing through you. That is what it's going to be like in that stadium, and I can't wait to see how LSU deals with that, because it will. I've seen a lot of hate.
4: Yep.
15: Football hate over the course of my playing and broadcasting career. I don't think anything will touch what we're about to see.
4: Meantime, Lane Kiffin kind of helped create the player that Trinidad Chambliss is today. How do you expect his former quarterback to attack Kiffin's defense?
15: To create on the move. That's the problem for any defense when they face Trinidad Chambliss, that if you pass rush too hard and leave gaps, he will get through those gaps and turn it into a playground. And then he is incredibly accurate deep down the field on the move. But if you slow down the pass rush to keep him corralled in the pocket, he can beat you as a traditional old-timey pocket passer. Mm-hmm. Mm-hmm. So what do you do? LSU's defense is perfect for a guy like Trinidad Chambliss because it is incredibly fast. I mean, it is so fast and so violent. And when they arrive at the ball carrier, you don't want to be the ball carrier. And so that to me is the biggest matchup in this game is Trinidad Chambliss making plays or not against one of the fastest, most violent defenses he'll face all year.
4: Hey, speaking of defenses, Pete Golding's a defensive guy, yet against Louisville, they were pretty porous. How do they handle this LSU offense?
15: Well, they have to stop the run, which they can. I mean, Louisiana Tech held the feature back for LSU in the first half to 10 carries, 3 yards, I think. So the running game is not dominant of LSU yet. Mm-hmm. And that's where you need to start it, because Sam Levitt at quarterback at his best is one of the best in the country. But he has a tendency to turn it over. He had 3 interceptions against Louisiana Tech. A couple of them, he just threw the ball into a crowd at the goal line. I mean, a crowd. Yep. It's like when he started his throwing motion, you're watching it, and you're saying, no, no, no, no, no. And then he throws it anyway, and it's picked off. And one was a pick six, 100-yard pick six. And so stopping the run for Ole Miss will be the key to make Levis beat them with his arm without making mistakes. The problem is that the front seven of Ole Miss is not the strength of this defense, not at all.
16: Yeah, and Levitt is expected to play. Speaking of quarterbacks, Darian Mensah shines in the win over Wake last night. He's 71 of 79, 873 yards, 11 touchdowns without a pick. Trevor, that's more touchdown passes than incompletions this year. How has he jumped to the forefront of signal callers in college football this year?
15: You know, he combines the best of the last two Miami quarterbacks, right? A couple of years ago, it was Cam Ward, who became the first pick in the draft. Ward was outstanding at escaping and off-schedule throwing accurately deep down the field. But he wasn't the best pocket passer. That was Carson Beck last year, who took Miami to the national championship game. He was an outstanding traditional pocket passer. Darian Mensah combines both of those. If you give him time in the pocket, he's as good as any pocket passer in the country. If you flush him out, he's as good as any on the move, off schedule quarterback in the country. That's one of the reasons that he's so difficult to defend.
16: Yeah, and you have to wonder if he's going to jump to the top of the leaderboard of quarterbacks when it's all said and done at the end of this season. Meantime, a score that caught my attention last night was Oregon 84-0 over Portland State. This, of course, comes off the surprising loss to Oklahoma State. Early season losses are ones that teams like Alabama over the years have overcome. Can the Ducks ultimately become a factor again?
15: I think they can. They lost early enough to Oklahoma State that, and they have a schedule that's tough enough that they should be able to make up for it in the end. The problem is why they lost to Oklahoma State. It wasn't that Oklahoma State just overpowered them. It's that during that game, Oregon was alternately great and awful. Their defense had a pick six. Their defense had an interception. They returned down to the one that gave them a very short field touchdown. So that's 14 points gifted to the Oregon offense by the defense. But then the Oregon defense gave up massive run, massive pass for a touchdown, big pass, big run. And so it was up and down. Same way with the offense. You'd see a great accurate throw and a great catch by the Oregon offense. And then you would see quarterback miss a wide open receiver down the field. And so this is the problem. If they can't get consistent, then they won't be able to beat the teams they need to beat over the rest of the season to recover from the Oklahoma State loss.
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15: Thanks, man.
16: On the subject of Mensah, 8 incomplete passes this year, 11 touchdown passes. Last night, 30 of 34 against Wake with 3 more scoring strikes gave you the moment of the week, brought to you by Manscaped Lawnmower. Meantime, SMU Louisville, again, 2 top 25s. SMU 4-0 all-time against Louisville, won 38-6 last season in the matchup. Kevin Jennings over 300 pass yards, 4 total touchdowns. Can Louisville give the Mustangs an answer this season on their field? For a look ahead, here's our team of Mike Peasley, Freddie Coleman, and Mike Cousins.
17: Jim, thank you very much. Sunny and toasty today here in Louisville for the prime matchup in the ACC this week with a pair of top 25 teams. And Freddie, I think we are going to see a ton of offense here today. Both teams in the top 10, over 550 yards per game. Granted, last week the opposition was not up to the scale of what it's going to be today. And in talking to the coaching staffs yesterday, there is so much focus on trying to slow down both of these explosive quarterbacks.
18: Because you used the right word, Mike, in toasty, because it's going to be hot offense today when you got Kevin Jennings on one side, number one in the country in yards per game passing the football for SMU, and then on the other side, Lincoln Kienholz, ever since that first half against Ole Miss, he's been able to find his quarterback legs running and throwing the football, second in the country in yards per game. So, yeah, it's going to be a toasty matchup. The one who's going to feel like toast, maybe the defensive coordinators, trying to stop these two offenses of number 16 Louisville and number 23 SMU.
17: And there is a grudge held by Louisville as well with the way this game has gone the last 2 years. Since SMU joined the ACC, one game a blowout, one a little bit closer. But whoever loses this game takes the back seat to trying to reach the ACC championship game, where the assumption, at least today, is that Miami will be one of the teams there.
18: Yeah, because Miami has been the class of the ACC, and both of these teams do not have Miami on the schedule. So you firmly believe that if you win this game, if you're Louisville at home or SMU on the road, the schedule's going to play in your favor. Yeah, Virginia's got something to say about it as well as Pittsburgh, but Miami is the class. These two teams are right below Miami. They both feel whoever wins this game has a possible inside track to play Miami for the ACC championship game if form holds.
17: Mike Peasley reporting at field level today. Mike, 2 weeks ago in the opener, we saw Louisville, and their offense was good, but it was the ground game that was a little bit lacking and still a point of focus for them coming into today.
19: It's the one thing that Jeff Brohm says we want to get going. He said we've had big games in the passing game, but still needing it in the running game, and that includes Isaac Brown. Last week against Villanova, you know, 13 carries, 61 yards, and has just 97 yards so far in the first two games at 3.3 yards per carry. You look what he did the last couple of seasons. 2024, he had over 1,100 yards, 7.1 yards per carry. Last year, he was at 8.8 yards per carry. So they're looking to get a little more explosiveness from the running game today. And, you know, Kewan Brown was injured last week, their other running back. He is not on the injury report, but they don't know how much they're going to get from him today. So a lot of the load is going to go upon Isaac Brown, and they're looking for a big day for him to get on track.
17: And a good rushing quarterback as well, Lincoln Kienholz. He'll be a part of that. A much-anticipated game, number 16 SMU, number 23 Louisville, kickoff at the bottom of the hour, Jim.
16: All right, Mike, look forward to it. 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